Nema Yerevi led the Detroit Symphony in Tchaikovsky's Orchestral Suite No. 4, Mozartiana, on Intermezzo. 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Antonín Dvořák wrote several symphonic poems, many of them based on fairy tales and the like. We'll listen to one of those next. It's called The Golden Spinning Wheel. And we'll listen to Nicolas Arnicourt lead the Royal Concertgebouw Orchestra of Amsterdam.

0: The Golden Spinning Wheel, music by Dvorak, with Nicolas Arnoncourt leading the Royal Concertgebouw Orchestra of Amsterdam. I'm Anthony McSpadden. 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

Music by the French composer Francis Poulenc on this Bastille Day, July 14th. Music to open hour two of Intermezzo. We heard three novelettes with the pianist Paul Crossley. I'm Anthony McSpadden. Pleasure to be with you this evening. Coming up at 9, Choral Classics with Jeffrey Blair. Jess Griggs will be with you at 10 with Night Music. Right now we'll listen to the Symphony No. 5 by Beethoven, with the Ensemble Moderne, led by Peter Etvaux.

0: Peter Etvaus led the Ensemble Moderne in Beethoven's Symphony No. 5. 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

The Fantasia on a Theme by Thomas Tallis, music by Ralph Vaughan Williams, performed by the Orpheus Chamber Orchestra. I'm Anthony McSpadden. Thanks for being with me tonight. I'll be back with you tomorrow evening at 7 for our Wednesday intermezzo. Stay tuned for Choral Classics with Jeffrey Blair, coming up at 9.

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Hello and welcome to Choral Classics. I'm your host, Jeffrey Blair. This time on Choral Classics, we're going to explore a group of musicians from right around the mid-1400s to the early part of the 1600s. They are known as the Franco-Flemish School, and that's a bit of a misnomer because it all really started in the area of Burgundy, but those churches and composers who lived in northern France, Belgium, and in the southern Netherlands really helped to change polyphony and create a new sound that hadn't really been heard before and which proved to be very, very popular. Well, this was the first time that there had been a movement, a brand new movement of musical style that would sweep over all of Europe ever since the days of Pope Gregory back in the 9th century. So here we have a long time period where nothing much was really happening, and then all of a sudden this incredible explosion of ingenuity and creativity was going on. Probably one of the most famous of this Franco-Flemish school is Josquin des Prez. So let's hear an example of his work with this Magnificat. Cappella Alemare is led here by Peter Urquhart.

That was Cappella Alamare with their conductor Peter Urquhart, and a Magnificat from Josquin des Prez, composer from the Franco-Flemish school, right around 1500, I suppose. Well, that time period between about the mid-1400s and the mid-1600s showed a lot of development in the course of polyphony, and a couple of the famous composers who helped to incorporate not only that Franco-Flemish style, but also incorporated a lot of the other styles that were starting to take off from this Franco-Flemish school. Heinrich Itzhak was a German composer who ended up incorporating a lot of Italian elements. And then we have Johannes Ockeghem, who was from about that same time period. So let's hear the Regina Coeli Litteri from Heinrich Itzhak, the Talus Scholars, led here by Peter Phillips.

That was the Sanctus from the Armed Man Mass of Johannes Ockeghem, Ensemble Nusmiro, performing for us here on KMFA. This is Choral Classics, and before the Ockeghem, we heard the Regina Caeli Letere from Heinrich Itzhak, the Talis Scholars singing there with their conductor Peter Phillips. We're talking about the Franco-Flemish School, that group of composers who came from Northern France, Belgium, and Southern Netherlands, who eventually would have an influence over how music was sung over the course of a couple of hundred years and all of Europe. And it was between the mid-1400s and the mid-1600s that they really established themselves as the force to be copied. Now, what is rather interesting is a lot of these composers really did not work together to create a sound. There was a little bit of teacher-student relationship going on, but a lot of these folks were just working independently, but along that same line of polyphony and creating a vast polyphonic sound. Now, by the time I suppose the mid-1500s rolls around, this style, this Franco-Flemish style, has really taken hold. And that can be seen in the music of our next couple of composers, Nicolas Gombert. We'll hear his Gloria from a Mass, and then Clemens non Papa, which basically means Clemens, not the Pope, because Pope Clemens was at the same time. And both were pretty famous for their own right. So let's hear the Gloria from Nicolas Gombert. This is the Ensemble Pomerium, and their conductor, Alexander Blatchley.

That was Sadness Has Besieged Me by Clemens Nonpapa, the New York Polyphony performing for us. Pomerium was singing their piece by Nicholas Gombert before that, A Gloria, from one of his masses. Alexander Blatchley leading that ensemble. I'm Jeffrey Blair, this is Choral Classics, and we're talking about the Franco-Flemish School, that era right around the late 1400s to early 1600s that really saw this flowering of Renaissance polyphony. And you could see the difference between the beginning of this time period and the end of this time period in the next two composers that we'll hear. Guillaume Dufay brings us a work from right around the mid 1400s. It's a beautiful work, but it shows the beginning of this Renaissance polyphonic style. And then we'll hear a work from Orlando de Lasso, which came towards the end of this Franco-Flemish style, right around the early part of the 1600s. So from the beginning to the latter part of this Franco-Flemish school, we'll hear Guillaume Dufay and his work called Apostolo Glorioso. This is the Huelgas Ensemble, led by Paul Van Nevel.

Musica Fiata Cologne, La Capella Ducale, and their conductor Roland Wilson, a credo from a mass by Orlando de Lasso here on KMFA. Guillaume Dufay before that with the Apostolo Glorioso, the Huelgas Ensemble, and their conductor Paul Van Nevel performing. Well, this is Choral Classics, and we're talking about the Franco-Flemish school. In that last set, we could hear the development between the beginning of this era, right around the late 1400s in the music of Guillaume Dufay, and towards the end of that era in the early 1600s with music by Orlando de Lasso. Now, we started off with the work of Josquin des Prez to begin this program, and I thought we would end with that as well. Here's a beautiful Agnus Dei by Josquin with performance by Ensemble 8 and their director, Dr. James Morrow.

It was Ensemble 8 and their director, Dr. James Morrow, with the Agnus Dei from Josquin des Prez here on Classical 89.5 KMFA. I'm Jeffrey Blair. Thank you for tuning into Choral Classics this time. It's always a pleasure to have your company and listen to some most amazing choral music. I hope you'll join me again next week when we once again jump into the record library here at KMFA to see what kind of gems we can come up with. Until then, I hope you have a terrific week.

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A little bit of late music to open up our program. That was Ronald Binge's Sailing By, and we heard fellow composer and conductor Ernest Tomlinson leading the Slovak Radio Symphony Orchestra of Bratislava. Welcome to this Tuesday evening of night music here on KMFA. I'm Jess Griggs, and I hope you're having a wonderful night. In our program, we have works from Carl Maria von Weber, George Gershwin, and if you're still with me at 11 p.m., we will hear some selections from Edvard Grieg's lyric pieces. But let's continue on with A Celestial Fantasy from Alan Hovhaness.

American composer Alan Hovhaness taking us to the stars in his Celestial Fantasy, performed by the Seattle Symphony, with Gerard Schwartz conducting. And next on KMFA's Night Music, a clarinet quintet from a German composer and conductor. This is Carl Maria von Weber. This will be his clarinet quintet in B-flat major. And we'll hear the Mendelssohn String Quartet along with clarinetist Charles Nydick.

Clarinetist Charles Nydick, along with the Mendelssohn String Quartet, in a clarinet quintet in B-flat major, Opus 34 from the German Romantic composer Carl Maria von Weber, 1786 to 1826. I'm Jess Griggs, and you're listening to KMFA's Night Music.

guitarist and composer Cayetano, and yes, he does the Cher thing with only one name, in two of his original works. The first was Estelar, and that was followed by Voltaire. You're tuned into KMFA. Let's round out our first hour of night music with a work by George Gershwin. This will be his Lullaby for String Quartet.

0: George Gershwin's Lullaby for String Quartet, and this evening we heard the Manhattan String Quartet.
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The prelude and love theme from Miklos Rocha's film score to Alfred Hitchcock's 1945 film titled Spellbound. This evening, we heard the Royal Stockholm Philharmonic Orchestra featuring violinist Daniel Hope with Alexander Shelley conducting. Welcome back to Night Music here on KMFA. I'm Jess Griggs, and thank you so much for joining me. Next, we have a work from David Lyon. This will be a suite for strings.

Maestro David Lloyd Jones and the Royal Ballet Symphonia in a Farnham Suite for Strings from David Lyon. And next on KMFA's Night Music, some work by Edvard Grieg. This will be selections from his lyric pieces and Peer Gynt.

Lyric pieces and pieces from Peer Gynt by Edvard Grieg, and that was pianist Elise Sarah Ault. I'm Jess Griggs, and you're listening to KMFA's Night Music. One more work left in this program, then on at midnight, we have Music Through the Night with Peter Vandegraaff.

Music from Yuri Saul, titled Water, as performed by the Arcs Duo. Thank you so much for tuning in to listener-supported KMFA. I've been your host, Jess Griggs, and you've been listening to Night Music. Do hope you stick around. We have music through the night on in just a few minutes. As always, hope you have a great day ahead of you. Hope you stay safe, and I'll see you again tomorrow.

Wolfgang Amadeus Mozart and an exact contemporary of Mozart figure into our programming up ahead. I'm Peter Van de Graaff. I appreciate your company. The Mozart will be a piano trio, and we'll hear a symphony by a man who was born just a few months after Mozart, named Joseph Martin Krauss. First, music by a couple of English composers who were good friends. One is Malcolm Arnold. The other, right now, is Ruth Gipps. She was a professional oboist as well as composer, and she wrote this for a double reed instrument, not the oboe, but the contrabassoon. The title of this piece has reference to whales, great creatures of the deep, and it's called Leviathan. The contrabassoon soloist is Bill Anderson. Don't often hear music for that instrument. BBC Philharmonic accompanies.

One of the few pieces written for solo contrabassoon. Bill Anderson played that with the BBC Philharmonic, Rumon Gamba, the conductor. The piece is Leviathan by Ruth Gipps. Here is music written in 1977 by English composer Sir Malcolm Arnold. It is his flute sonata. A couple of members of the Nash Ensemble perform here.

Members of the Nash Ensemble heard of that music by the English composer Sir Malcolm Arnold, his Flute Sonata of 1977. Malcolm Arnold, a prolific composer of film scores, and this is from the 1961 film Whistle Down the Wind.

The Three Kings from the film score Whistle Down the Wind of Arnold. We'll get to some Mozart in a little bit. First, this by a composer who was an almost exact contemporary of Mozart, born just a few months after him. He died just a few months after him, lived a short life as well. German-born, but Sweden-based, Joseph Martin Krauss is his name. Here is the Swedish Chamber Orchestra, conducted by Petter Sundqvist, in a Symphony in F by Krauss.

a symphony by a contemporary of Mozart named Joseph Martin Krauss, symphony in F, and rather unusually for the time, just three movements to that symphony of Krauss. That was the Swedish Chamber Orchestra. Peter Sundqvist was the conductor. Well, let's turn to music of Mozart for some chamber music, and a late chamber work at that, the Kirchhoff 542 Piano Trio in E Major, as recorded by the Orion Trio.

We heard the Orion Trio performing that music of Mozart's Piano Trio in E Major, Kirchhoff 542. And we're going to follow that here with a song by Mozart's son. In order to capitalize, quite frankly, on his father's name, he went by the name of Wolfgang Amadeus Mozart Jr., but that was not his birth name. It was Franz Xaver Mozart, and rather interestingly, he studied with Mozart's rival, Antonio Salieri. Here is the Harvest Song, the Erntelied by Franz Xaver Mozart, as recorded by Barbara Bonney, soprano, with Malcolm Martineau, piano.

0: Barbara Bonney sang that The Harvest Song by Mozart's son, Franz Xaver Mozart.
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0: Our music here is inspired by bells ringing. We have a famous piece in just a few minutes by Marin Marais depicting some bells in Paris. But first this, a chorus from the night overnight camp in Granada by Konradin Kreutzer. This chorus translates, "Already we hear the sounds of the evening bells."

Already we hear the sounds of the evening bells from an opera by Konradin Kreutzer. I'd like to introduce myself to you. I'm Peter van de Graaff with the violin concerto by the English composer Ruth Gipps up ahead. Here is a piece depicting the bells at Sainte-Geneviève, a cathedral in Paris, and it's music of the French Baroque composer Marin Marais. Here is Court Radel to conduct.

Kurt Radl and the Munich Pro Arte Orchestra. The Bells at Sainte Genevieve on the Mont de Paris by Marin Marais of the French Baroque, who worked with this composer, François Couperin. His Royal Concert No. 2 is conducted by Nikolaus Arnoncourt.

That is one of a number of pieces written by the great French harpsichordist composer François Couperin for King Louis XIV, one of his Concert Royal, Royal Concerts. That was Vienna Concertus Musicus and conductor Nikolaus Arnoncourt. And here's a harpsichord piece by François Couperin, a fanfare.

Fanfare by François Couperin. Here now is the violin concerto by the English composer Ruth Gipps. Her elder brother was a very fine violinist, and she wrote this for him in 1943. It's her only violin concerto. Here it is with the Charlie Lovell Jones violin and the BBC Philharmonic, conducted by Rumon Gamba. The violin concerto by Ruth Gipps.

Music written by a woman who is surrounded by music. She herself was a professional oboist. Her elder brother was a professional violinist, and it was for him that composer, Ruth Gipps, wrote her violin concerto that we just heard with Rumon Gamba and the BBC Philharmonic with violinist Charlie Louvel Jones. A little more from England. This takes us to the Baroque and a very little-known composer. I'm actually not sure how to say his last name. James Nares or Naris. It's N-A-R-E-S. And from his harpsichord suite number 6, we hear a dance called a Courante, recorded by Julian Perkins.

0: using the lute stop, the buffer stop on the harpsichord there was Julian Perkins playing that music by English Baroque composer James Nares, a courant.
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0: Well, apparently the play was a disaster, but we have wonderful music written for it. The play was Rosamunde by Helmina von Chazy. The music by Franz Schubert, and he really lavished some of his great music on that play. This is Ballet Music Number 2. The first of two excerpts we'll be hearing therefrom, and here is Günter Wandt to conduct the Cologne Radio Symphony.

some incidental music, in other words, music written to accompany a play called Rosamunde, composed by Franz Schubert. From it, we heard the ballet music number 2 with the Cologne Radio Symphony and conductor Günter Wandt. I'm Peter Van de Graaff. I'll be sharing with you a couple of examples of a form which flourished in the late 18th century called Sinfonia Concertante. But right now, an overture to, well, it's actually to a couple of things. The incidental music to Rosamunde by Schubert, and also his opera Die Zauberharfe, the Magic Harp. Kurt Mazur conducts the Leipzig Gewandhaus Orchestra.

Kurt Mazur and the Leipzig Gewandhaus Orchestra with the overture to the music for the play Rosamunde by Schubert. Schubert used that at least one other time as the overture to his opera The Magic Harp. It's also thought that that may have been intended to be the final movement of his unfinished symphony, the same key, the same scoring, etc. Well, now it's on the music of the Bach family. And first we have Ton Koopman at the harpsichord playing the two-part invention number 3.

third of the 15 two-part inventions by Johann Sebastian Bach, as recorded by Tonkopfmann. Here is a Sinfonia Concertante. It's a form that flourished in the late 18th century. Mozart wrote a couple of them. This one by Mozart's friend and the youngest son of Johann Sebastian Bach, Johann Christian Bach. Sinfonia Concertante, a concerto for multiple solo instruments and orchestra. And here are Yo-Yo Ma and Pinka Zukerman, joined by the St. Paul Chamber Orchestra.

Yo-Yo Ma was the cellist with Pinka Zukerman and the St. Paul Chamber Orchestra. That is the Sinfonia Concertante in A by Johann Christian Bach. Frank Martin, 1944, wrote his own Sinfonia Concertante. This has solo instruments, piano, harpsichord, and harp, rather interestingly. And here's the Suisse Romande Orchestra.

Armin Jordan conducting the Suisse Romande Orchestra and soloists in that little Sinfonia Concertante by the Swiss composer Franck Martin. As that had a harpsichord as part of the scoring of the piece, Christian Jacotet played that, by the way. Here's a harpsichordist, Ton Copan, playing the 14th three-part Sinfonia of Bach.

0: Von Koopman at the harpsichord, the 14th of the 15 three-part Sinfonias by Johann Sebastian Bach.
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0: My name is Peter Van de Graaff. It, of course, is impossible to say what is the most beautiful song ever written, but if I had my choice, we're backed into a corner, I would say this one. It's by Franz Liszt, and it's called Oh, Quand Je Dors, Oh, When I Sleep, a beautiful love song by Liszt. I usually don't give personal opinions about pieces that I play for you, but this one I am very, very passionate about and eager to share with you. This recording is with Janet Obermeyer, soprano, Leslie D'Ath, piano, and Liszt's song, Oh, Quand Je Dors.

That is the first of a couple of reflective pieces by Franz Liszt, known for his great virtuosity, of course. But he did have that side to him, the very tender side, as represented in that song, O Quand Je Dors, O When I Sleep. That performance was by Janet Obermeier, soprano, and pianist Leslie De Aff. A bit later on, we'll listen to a suite drawn from music written for a play by Molière. Music by, surprisingly, Richard Strauss, called Le Bourgeois Gentilhomme. But right now, we have from the poetic and religious harmonies of Liszt, showing the gentle side of his artistry, The Blessing of God in Solitude. Here is pianist Marc-André Hamelin.

one of the poetic and religious harmonies by Franz Liszt. That piece we heard is called Blessing of God in Solitude, and the pianist was Marc-André Hamelin. This is from Atis by Lully.

Les Arts Florissants performing the overture to Atys by Lully. Here is interesting work by Richard Strauss, who took great interest in music from the French Baroque and wrote music to accompany a play by Molière called Le Bourgeois Gentilhomme. It was Lully who first wrote music to accompany that play. This was originally part of a two-part theatrical presentation, which included the opera Ariadne auf Naxos. Didn't do so well because a play mixed with an opera didn't really work for the audience, so they were separated. But here is the suite from Le Bourgeois Gentilhomme by Richard Strauss as Fritz Reiner conducts the Chicago Symphony.

music composed to accompany a production of a play by Molière of the French Baroque era called Le Bourgeois Gentilhomme. The composer of that music, though, was Richard Strauss. The performance we heard with the Chicago Symphony and conductor Fritz Reiner. This is from the original production of Le Bourgeois Gentilhomme of Molière, and for it, Jean-Baptiste Lully composed music, as he did for many plays of Molière. Little Chacun is taken from that work, and Christophe Rousset conducts.

0: orchestra Les Talents Lyriques under their founder and conductor Christophe Rousset. The Chacun of Harlequin from Le Bourgeois Gentilhomme music, written by Jean-Baptiste Lully.
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0: I received a request for harpsichord music of any kind, and so I'm going to string together a few pieces which use harpsichord in some way, first in an accompanying role in this trio sonata by a Dutch Baroque composer, Willem de Fes. And this is Los Angeles Baroque Players.

Los Angeles Baroque Players in a sonata by Willem de Fes. This is Peter Van de Graaff. Later on, we're going to hear a piano trio by Sir Charles Villiers Stanford of late 19th, early 20th century England. And we're focusing on the harpsichord now, a two-harpsichord concerto by Pergolesi in just a few minutes. First, this brief harpsichord sonata number 3 by the English composer of the 18th century, Thomas Arne. It's played on a 1744 instrument. Instrument right around the same time as the piece was written. And Christopher Hogwood plays it.

Music by Thomas Arne, the Sonata Number 6 in G minor. Received a request for harpsichord music, and we're going to continue in this vein with this two harpsichord concerto by Giovanni Battista Pergolesi. The soloists are Claudio Scimone, who's also the conductor, and Emer Buckley, both joined by I Solisti Veneti.

two harpsichord concerto by Pergolesi, soloists Emer Buckley and Claudio Scimone, who also conducted I Soristi Veneti. One more little harpsichord piece. This is by Johann Jakob Froberger, a Gigue, played by Enrico Baiano.

Enrico Baiano playing that jig by Froberger. Moving away from harpsichord now into music written in 1899 by a British composer named Sir Charles Villiers Stanford. Perhaps he was best known as a teacher to Vaughan Williams and Gustav Holst and Herbert Howells and many, many others. This is Stanford's second piano trio. It's played by the Parasti Trio.

We've been listening to music written in 1899 by a British educator, as well as, of course, composer, Sir Charles Villiers Stanford. That was his Piano Trio No. 2, Opus 73. He was actually born in Dublin and remained closely tied to Ireland throughout his life. The Parasti Trio there was Stanford's second trio. Here's a duo for bassoons by Orlando Di Lasso.

0: duo by Orlando Di Lasso, played by two members of the New York Kammermusiker Double Reed Ensemble.
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0: Hope you'll stay tuned. We're going to listen to some American music just for fun. Music by non-American composers visiting America, and even music by an American visiting somewhere else, namely Paris. You probably can imagine what piece that would be. We're going to begin here with a very nationalistic piece, 1976 music written for the Bicentennial of the United States. It is called the Star-Spangled Overture by Morton Gould, and Theodore Kuchar conducts the Ukraine National Symphony.

That's called the Star Spangled Overture, written in 1976 by the American composer, conductor, arranger, pianist, Morton Gould. That was Theodore Kuchar conducting the Ukraine National Symphony Orchestra. Of course, that music written for the American Bicentennial. Peter Van de Graaff here. Before we get to the American Suite by Antonín Dvořák, we have the American Salute, nationalistic music here by Morton Gould. This is Boston Pops and Arthur Fiedler.

based on When Johnny Comes Marching Home. That's called The American Salute by Morton Gould, Boston Pops, and Arthur Fiedler. This is some American music by a non-American composer who was living in New York at the time he wrote this. In fact, it was just a couple of weeks after the premiere of the New World Symphony, the Symphony No. 9 by Antonin Dvořák, when he was teaching at the Conservatory, American Conservatory in New York, that he wrote his suite for piano called the American Suite, Suite in A Major. And it's performed here by Stefan Fiselka, piano.

Stefan Veselka was the pianist, and he played some music by Antonín Dvořák, which is probably better known as its orchestral version. It's called the American Suite, and he wrote it in America. In fact, he began that just a couple of weeks after the premiere of the New World Symphony. Dvořák used to love to go to the train station in New York and watch trains, and this is a little piece called Dvořák at 155th Street by Eldon Rathburn.

Dvorak at 155th Street, depicting Dvorak watching the trains come in and out. Eldon Rathburn's music. Here is another non-American visiting the country. This is from Voyage to America by the Swedish composer Hilding Rosenberg. He was born in 1892. From it, we hear the Railway Fugue, played by the Southwest German Radio Orchestra.

That's from a very interesting disc called Railroad Rhythms, classical music about trains. Jiří Stadek conducted the Southwest German Radio Orchestra of Kaiserslautern. And that is a piece called Railway Fugue by the Swedish composer Hilding Rosenberg. Obviously very impressed with America's railways when he wrote that piece. It's from a collection called Voyage to America. Well, let's turn this around now and have an American going overseas to Europe. Very famous work here by George Gershwin. Of course, an American in Paris. This recording is with Daniel Majeski, piano, and the Cleveland Orchestra. The conductor is Lauren Mazel.

Daniel Majeski was the pianist with the Cleveland Orchestra, conducted by Lauren Mazel. That very famous work written by George Gershwin after a particularly pleasant and eventful trip to Paris. Iconic work of Gershwin called An American in Paris. Here's the perfect work to follow that. American composer Joseph Fenimore took the Introduction to French phrase book from Berlitz and set it to music. And this is the part when you go sightseeing.

0: when you go sightseeing, from Berlitz Introduction to French, settings of the phrase book.
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Welcome to Breakfast Blend on a wonderful Wednesday morning. I'm your host, Emilio Alvarez, with you until 10 o'clock this morning and every weekday here on KMFA. A wet Wednesday morning. Lots of rain in the forecast today, tomorrow, maybe even the next day. So let's take a little look at our weather forecast before we get into beautiful piano music. 85 is our high today. A flood watch out there, too, so be careful on your commutes. Today and tomorrow especially, and probably the next day with that water hanging around. 85 today, 88 tomorrow, 92 on Friday, and warming up a little bit more as things clear out into the weekend. But about a 60 or 70% chance of rain all day today and tomorrow. That's our weather forecast. We'll begin here with the performance from Elizabeth Joy Rowe. She's the first one who I really heard play a lot of these John Field nocturnes, and she delved into a whole set of them. I've heard one or two here or there before Elizabeth Joy Rowe, but to do an entire album of John Field nocturnes is really cool, really special, and I'm going to play for you now this nocturne number 8 in E minor. Well, I'm not playing it. Elizabeth Joy Rowe will play it. The music of John Field to begin Breakfast Blend.

beautiful and broody beginning to our breakfast blend. We heard Elizabeth Joy Rowe at the piano performing the Nocturne No. 8 in E minor by John Field, the father of the Nocturne. Now, Christian Benda conducts the Prague Chamber Orchestra with the Sinfonia No. 1 in D major by Jerzy Antonín Benda.

0: The Sinfonia No. 1 in D Major by Jerzy Antonin Benda, played by the Prague Chamber Orchestra, led by Christian Benda. A bit of Baroque music on the way next from Johann Sebastian Bach. We'll hear his Brandenburg Concerto No. 6 after this.
1: 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From playwright Susan Laurie Parks, Sally and Tom explores the complicated relationship between Sally Hemings and Thomas Jefferson, challenging familiar narratives about American history. By questioning whose voices are remembered and whose aren't, this new play asks us to take a closer look at the stories we inherit. On the Clayburgh Stage, July 22nd through August 23rd. 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
2: 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We won't make you mad.

The Oregon Bach Festival Orchestra, playing the music of their namesake Johann Sebastian Bach, the Brandenburg Concerto No. 6 in B-flat major. Now some Mozart, we'll hear Itzhak Perlman playing with Daniel Barenboim, Mozart's Violin Sonata in F.

Mozart in Vienna, 1781, writing his third in that set of violin sonatas, an especially dramatic violin sonata, his F major sonata, Kirkel 377, played by Itzhak Perlman and pianist Daniel Barenboim. We'll march our way up to the top of the hour now with Englishman Sir William Walton, his Crown Imperial Coronation March, played by the Royal Liverpool Philharmonic Orchestra.

0: Sir Charles Mackerras leading the Royal Liverpool Philharmonic Orchestra, marching us up to our 7 o'clock hour with Crown Imperial, a coronation march by Sir William Walton. Well, good morning. I'm your host, Emilio Alvarez, coming up in our 7 o'clock hour. Music by Christian Kanabik and Telemann 2. We'll hear a piece by Walter Lee, the BBC National Orchestra of Wales, queued up next.
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Agincourt, subtitled The Jubilee Overture by Walter Leigh, played by the BBC National Orchestra of Wales, led by Ramon Gamba, and bringing us along our 7 o'clock hour this morning. You're listening to Breakfast Blend, and I'm your host, Emilio Alvarez, with you until 10 o'clock, and wishing you a wonderful Wednesday. It is a wet Wednesday. We'll take a quick look at our weather forecast for today and for the next few days ahead. It will stay wet until probably about Friday. A 60 or 70% chance today and tomorrow for precipitation here in Central Texas. Flood watch, too, so be careful out there on your commutes. 85 is our high today, 88 tomorrow, in the low 90s by Friday and Saturday's things. Really clear up. We're going to continue now with the violin concerto number 4 by Telemann. Iona Brown playing the violin here with the Academy of St. Martin in the Fields.

0: The Academy of St. Martin in the Fields, Iona Brown's violin, featured in that violin concerto number 4 by Telemann.
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the Nicolaus Esterhazy Sinfonia, performing the Symphony No. 52 by Christian Kennebec. Went to Austria next, and we'll hear a serenade on country dances from Old Graz, from Hungarian composer Jano Takacs, played by Quintet Vienna.

Quintet Vienna playing music from the southeast of Austria, a serenade on country dances from old Graz, from Hungarian composer Jano Takacs. We'll hear now the London Symphony Orchestra, Richard Bonning conducting Les Pas Classiques by Daniel Francois Esprit Aubert.

0: Daniel Auber's Pas Classique, played by the London Symphony Orchestra, led by Richard Bonning. That brings us about to the halfway point of our show this morning. This is Breakfast Blend. We'll can into our 8 o'clock hour next with Jacques Offenbach. The Orpheus in the Underworld Overture is next.
1: 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On key and off beat.

The London Symphony Orchestra playing an Offenbach favorite in the second half of Breakfast Blend this morning. The Orpheus in the Underworld Overture to get us dancing and to get us excited about a couple more hours of our program left together this morning. On a wonderful Wednesday, I am your host, Emilio Alvarez. Glad to be with you here today and every weekday on KMFA. We'll take one final look at our weather forecast for today and for the next few days ahead. 85 is our high today, 88 tomorrow, 92. A warming trend heading into our weekend on Friday and Saturday. But some rain in the forecast. Well, it feels like a lot of rain right now. 60% or about a 70% chance for the next couple of days or so. And a flood watch out there, so be careful on your commutes. Be careful on those wet roads out there. Things should be clearing up Friday heading into Saturday, but that water's going to stick for a bit. So be careful out there. 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The String Quartet in F Major, Opus 41, No. 2 by Robert Schumann, played by the Fine Arts Quartet.

0: Fine Arts Quartet with the String Quartet in F Major, Opus 41, Number 2 by Robert Schumann.
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Bouger Remy leading Les Amis de Philippe with the Concerto Grosso in G, Opus 3, Number 7 by Francesco Manfredini. Another Italian now, Ferdinando Carulli, with his Fantasy for Flute and Guitar, Jean-Pierre Rampal playing the flute, Alexandre Lagoya playing the guitar on KMFA.

Flutist Jean-Pierre Rampal, guitarist Alexandre Lagoya with the Fantasy for Flute and Guitar by Ferdinando Carulli. We hear now the Viennoise by Gabriel Pierné, played by the Orchestra of Pays de Loire.

0: The Philharmonic Orchestra Pays de Loire performing Viennoise by Gabriel Pierney. And wrapping up our 8 o'clock hour today, we've got another favorite overture on the way next, Rossini's Barber of Seville, after this.
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Barber of Seville Overture by Rossini, played by Ricardo Chailly and the National Philharmonic Orchestra. Coming up in our final hour together on this wonderful Wednesday, music by Richard Wagner from his Tannhäuser. We'll hear music by Franz Schubert and Eric Coates on the way too. Haydn now with a sonata in the key of G major, Jeno Jando at the piano performing on KMFA.

Yano Yando performing the Piano Sonata No. 54 in G Major by Joseph Haydn. Back to England now, we'll hear the London Suite by Eric Coates, played by the Royal Liverpool Philharmonic Orchestra, led by Sir Charles Groves.

0: Sir Charles Groves leading the Royal Liverpool Philharmonic Orchestra with the London Suite by Eric Coates.
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the Chamber Orchestra of Europe with Franz Schubert's 5 minuets and 6 trios. We have time for one more piece to take us up to 10 o'clock, and that's when Diane Donovan will take over with Midday Oasis. I'll join you again tomorrow morning at 6 a.m. I've been your host, Emilio Alvarez, and this has been Breakfast Blend. We'll wrap up our program today with Richard Wagner's Tannhäuser Grand March, or the Fest March, played by Leonard Bernstein and the New York Philharmonic. I want to thank you for tuning in this morning. Have a wonderful rest of your Wednesday.

0: The Grand March from Richard Wagner's Tannhäuser put the lid on your breakfast blend today, and we heard the New York Philharmonic led by Leonard Bernstein. It's now my great pleasure to welcome you to Midday Oasis. I'm Diane Donovan, and in our time together, I'll have a symphony by Camille Saint-Saëns. That will be in the afternoon, his first symphony. A little music by Dvorak in the afternoon as well. And in our first hour, you can expect to hear the Hungarian Scenes by Jules Massenet. We're going to start things off with a Concerto Grosso by Handel. And taking a look at the weather, well, it looks likely we'll have more rain and highs somewhere in the mid to upper 80s.
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We heard the Guildhall String Ensemble with Paul Nicholson, harpsichordist, and that was the Concerto Grosso in C minor, Opus 6, number 8, by George Frederick Handel. Here's a lovely work by American composer Carlos Simon. This is Be Still and Know.

0: We heard Be Still and Know by the Grammy-nominated contemporary American composer Carlos Simon. Tegan Farron was the violinist, Victor Huys the cellist, and Phoebe Wu was the pianist.
1: There are more than 8,000 working musicians in Austin. Their talent and creativity are part of what make the city special. However, many of them work for little money and no benefits, which is where HAM comes in. The Health Alliance for Austin Musicians provides primary and specialty medical care, as well as dental, vision, mental health, and hearing services. 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
0: This next piece is a sonata by the Italian pianist and composer Muzio Clementi. Famously, he had a duel, that would be a piano duel, with Mozart at the request of Emperor Joseph II. And, well, in the end, they called it a draw, and so each of them collected the same amount of money. But there's a little more to that story, and I'll tell you after we listen to this sonata, Opus 37, number 3, by Clementi.

That was the Sonata in D Major, Opus 37, Number 3, by Muzio Clementi. Pietro Spada was the pianist. And I mentioned that Clementi and Mozart had a duel, piano duel, and that was requested by Emperor Joseph II, and they called it a draw. So the two pianists, composers, split the money. However, privately, Joseph II had a bet with his brother's wife, Grand Duchess Maria Luisa. Luisa believed Clementi would be the winner, and Emperor Joseph II said Mozart. And apparently he did collect money from her with that bet. So it was likely Mozart who was the actual winner.

A very nice little palate cleanser. That was the Gavotte from the opera Mignon by Ambroise Thomas. And we heard the Detroit Symphony Orchestra led by Paul Perret. French composer Jules Massenet wrote numerous suites, and today we will listen to his suite number 2, known as the Scène Hongroise, or Hungarian Scenes. And it's apparently supposed to reflect a Hungarian wedding. Today we'll listen to the New Zealand Symphony Orchestra led by Jean-Yves Ossance.

0: Jean-Yves Ossance led the New Zealand Symphony Orchestra, and we heard the Suite No. 2, the Hungarian Scenes Suite, by Jules Massenet. And that brings a close to hour one of Midday Oasis for today. In our next hour, we'll have the Danzone No. 4 by Arturo Marquez, a horn concerto by Glier, and we'll start things off with Summer Night's Dream, a piece by Franz von Zuppe.
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0: On tonight's Classical Austin, I'll let you know about some of the events coming our way this weekend, and we'll have some musical examples. I'm Diane Donovan. I hope that you can join me for Classical Austin at 9 p.m. tonight.

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That was Summer Night's Dream, one of the famous pieces by Franz von Zuppe. Alfred Walter led the Slovak State Philharmonic Orchestra. We're going to listen to a horn concerto next by Reinhold Glier. And for some reason, I think of the composer of having lived a little bit earlier than he did, in a way because this piece, written in 1950-1951, sounds more like something from the 19th century. In any case, it's a fabulous work, and we'll listen to Eric Rusk with the Iris Chamber Orchestra, led by Michael Stern.

0: Eric Rusk was the hornist with the Iris Chamber Orchestra, led by Michael Stern, and that was the Horn Concerto in B-flat, Opus 91, by Reinhold Glier.
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0: Our next piece is by Johann Georg Pisendel, and he lived from 1687 to 1755 and was a fine violinist. In fact, Vivaldi, Telemann, and Albinoni all dedicated works to him. But today we listen to his sonata in D major.

0: Trio Settecento performed the Sonata in D Major by Johann Georg Pisendahl. You heard the music on KMFA. I'm Diane Donovan, and if you are heading out of town, don't forget to take us with you. We pack pretty lightly, I would say. 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
0: I have music next by Arturo Marquez. It's his Danzone number 4. Maybe not as famous as number 2, but it's a delightful piece.

0: We heard the Danzone No. 4 by Arturo Marquez, and it was the Orquesta de las Americas, led by Benjamin Juarez Echenique. And that brings us to the 12 o'clock hour, the noon hour, here on Midday Oasis. And we're going to be listening to music by Johann Strauss Jr., the lovely Artist's Life piece. And we're going to start off with a little theme from the movies, the main titles from the film Emma.
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0: David Snell led the studio orchestra, and we heard the main titles from the film Emma. And that was music by Rachel Portman. And with that work, well, the entire score, she became the first woman to win an Academy Award for Best Original Score. And that was in 1996.
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I love the combination of violin and guitar, and we just heard Johann Sebastian Bach's Violin Sonata in A Minor, BWV number 1020. Nils-Erik Sparff played Baroque violin, and David Heierenstam played guitar. Next, we have a symphony by one W.A. Mozart. It's his symphony number 27 in G major, Kirchhoff 199. This he wrote when he was 17, so an earlier form of the symphony wherein he only brought us three movements. We'll listen to the Prague Chamber Orchestra led by Sir Charles McCarris.

Sir Charles Mackerras led the Prague Chamber Orchestra in a performance of Mozart's Symphony No. 27 in G major, Kochel 199.

Leonard Bernstein conducted the New York Philharmonic in a performance of the polka from a ballet by Shostakovich, The Age of Gold. The next piece that we'll listen to was by Daniel Trifonov, who is the pianist on this recording, and I think the title says it all. It tells the intention of the work, Rachmaniana.

We heard Daniil Trifonov with his tribute to Sergei Rachmaninoff, and that was Rachmaniana. We often hear that the life of a struggling artist is not an easy one, but you'd never know that from Johann Strauss Jr.'s Artist's Life. Here it is.

0: We heard the Chicago Symphony Orchestra, led by Fritz Reiner, and that was The Artist's Life by Johann Strauss Jr. And that brings us to the 1 o'clock hour on Midday Oasis. And in that time, we'll have music by Florence Price. We'll have The Scary Water Goblin by Antonin Dvorak. And we'll kick things off with a clarinet quintet by Anton Reicha.
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2: 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From playwright Susan Laurie Parks, Sally and Tom explores the complicated relationship between Sally Hemings and Thomas Jefferson, challenging familiar narratives about American history. By questioning whose voices are remembered and whose aren't, this new play asks us to take a closer look at the stories we inherit. On the Clayburgh stage, July 22nd through August 23rd. 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
0: Our first piece this hour is by a composer who once said, "Many of my works have never been heard because of my aversion to seeking performances." Now, who would say that? Well, it was Anton Reicha. And thankfully, some of his pieces did get performed in his own time and beyond. This is his clarinet quintet in B flat major, Opus 89.

Larky Boudaily performed with clarinetist Charles Neidich, and that was the Clarinet Quintet in B-flat major, Opus 89 by Anton Reiche. We'll listen next to pianist Althea Waitz, who made it her mission to perform music by Black women. And she had her first recording in 1987, and it was music by Florence Price. And we're going to listen to her perform Dances in the Canebrakes by Florence Price.

0: Althea Waites performed Dances in the Canebrakes, and that was music by Florence Price. I mentioned earlier that Althea Waites made it her mission to perform music by Black women, but she was also a teacher, and she taught music theory and African-American music history.
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0: We will listen next to a rather dramatic work by Antonín Dvořák, The Water Goblin, and this is just one of several pieces that he wrote inspired by the poetry of Karel Jaromír Erbin. And these come about as kind of serious fairy tales, or fractured fairy tales, if you will. But the music is quite rewarding. We'll listen to the Scottish National Orchestra, led by Nema Yervie.

0: Yes, that little tale doesn't end so well. The Water Goblin, and the music was by Antonín Dvořák. We heard the Scottish National Orchestra led by Nema Jervi. And wow, that brings us to the final hour of Midday Oasis. I'm Diane Donovan. I hope you've been enjoying the music. In our next hour, we'll have the Symphony No. 1 by Camus Saint-Saëns and much more. We'll start things off with an overture by Franz Lehár.
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0: Mihail Yurovsky led the Berlin Radio Symphony Orchestra, and that was the Klo-Klo Overture by Franz Lehár.
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0: I have a string quartet next by Ernst Wilhelm Wolff, who was born about a generation or so before Mozart. He was born in 1735 and lived till 1792. We'll listen to his quartet in G minor, opus 3, number 3.

The Pleyel Quartet of Cologne performed the string quartet in G minor, Opus 3, Number 3, by Ernst Wilhelm Wolff. I promised you a symphony by Camille Saint-Saëns, and we're just about to hear it, the Symphony No. 1 in E-flat major, Opus 2, so an early work by Saint-Saëns. In fact, he was only 18 years old when he wrote this piece. Interestingly, it was first published anonymously. I'm guessing he wanted to test the waters. I hope you enjoy this performance of Saint-Saëns' Symphony No. 1.

0: Jean-Marc Tinon led the National Orchestra of Radio and Television France, and we heard the Symphony No. 1 in E flat major, Opus 2, by Camille Saint-Saëns.
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0: Sarah Schneider will be in at 3 o'clock, and she'll be your guide through the rest of the afternoon right up until 7 p.m. And then you can catch Intermezzo with Anthony McSpadden. We'll go back in time with music by Pierre Etienne, and this is a suite of dances. I'm Diane Donovan. Thank you for listening to Midday Oasis. Please do take good care. Maybe look out for someone else. Don't forget the signal lights. Anytime, but especially when it's rainy and somewhat stormy. And let's have a beautiful and musical rest of our day. Bye for now.

0: A suite of Renaissance dances by Pierre Attignan, played by lutenist Ron McFarlane, right here on KMFA. It's time for Rideshare. Thank you for joining in today. We'll be hearing a string quartet by Franz Schubert in our first hour, but coming up right after the break, music by Edvard Grieg, played by the Oslo Camerata. I'm Sarah Schneider. Thanks for being here.
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2: 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By questioning whose voices are remembered and whose aren't, this new play asks us to take a closer look at the stories we inherit. On the Clayburgh Stage, July 22nd through August 23rd. 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

performance by the Oslo Camerata that was founded by their conductor, Stefan Bardet Due. And we just heard a selection from their critically acclaimed album of Edvard Grieg's music. That was the Holberg Suite, Opus 40. The string quartets of Joseph Haydn served as a launch pad for the chamber music efforts of many other composers, including Mozart, Beethoven, and Franz Schubert. And you can hear the homage to Haydn in this work by Schubert. This is the string quartet number 4 in C major with the Tokyo String Quartet.

0: Members of the Tokyo String Quartet brought us that work by Franz Schubert, his String Quartet number 4 in C major, Deutsch Listing 46. You're listening to KMFA's Rideshare. In our next hour, we'll hear some summer music by Richard Rodney Bennett, along with a symphony by William Boyce.
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0: Here's Jean Lamont leading Tafelmusik in music by George Frederick Handel, the Concerto a Due Accordi in F major, Handel catalog listing 334.

0: George Frederick Handel's Concerto à deux et quarti in F major with Tafelmusik and director Gene Lamont. Thanks for being here for Rideshare today. I'm Sarah Schneider.
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Reinhard Goebel directed Musica Antiqua Cologne in a Sinfonia in F major by Johann Adolf Hasse here on KMFA. Trumpeter John Wallace was born in Scotland in 1949, and he came from a brass band playing family. He came to international attention when he played at the wedding of Prince Charles and Lady Diana back in 1981, and John Wallace passed away at the age of 76 in January of this year. Here's a recording that he made with the Philharmonia Orchestra, and the music is by Joseph Haydn, his trumpet concerto in E flat major.

0: A performance by the Philharmonia Orchestra and trumpetist John Wallace, in music by Joseph Haydn, the trumpet concerto in E-flat major. The Philharmonia Orchestra was in the news recently because Sir Anthony Hopkins is releasing his second album of classical music, Life is a Dream, this summer. It will be performed by the Philharmonia and star conductor Gustavo Dudamel. And Sir Anthony Hopkins has called this his most personal music project to date.
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12 variations that Ludwig van Beethoven wrote on an aria from Mozart's opera, The Marriage of Figaro. Save well ballare, and violinist Yehudi Menuhin performed with Wilhelm Kempf right here on KMFA. Our next composer got his start writing songs for public entertainments in Vauxhall Gardens in London and eventually became Master of the King's Music. This is the Symphony No. 5 by William Boyce, played by the Aradia Ensemble.

We heard the Aradia Ensemble in William Boyce's Symphony No. 5 right here on Rideshare. I'm Sarah Schneider, and taking a look ahead to our next hour, A Serenade for Strings by Joseph Suk is coming up, along with music by Vivaldi and Philip Glass. Richard Rodney Bennett wrote his Summer Music in 1984, and his original version was scored for flute and piano. This is an orchestrated version that the composer created, and we'll hear the BBC Scottish Symphony Orchestra.

0: Richard Rodney Bennett's Summer Music with the BBC Scottish Symphony Orchestra here on 89.5, and the conductor was John Wilson. Coming up in just a moment, we'll be hearing A Joyous March by Emmanuel Chabrier.
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Emmanuel Chabrier's Joyous March, also called the Marche Française, with the Academy of St. Martin in the Fields, conducted by Sir Neville Mariner. From a joyous march to poetic waltzes, and this is music by Enrique Granados here on Rideshare. We'll hear Chiang Yin Wang.

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Music by Antonio Vivaldi, a concerto in B-flat major for violin, oboe, and strings with soloists Simon Standage and David Reichenberg, along with the English Concert. In the Serenade for Strings in E-flat major by Joseph Suk, you can hear the influence of his teacher and father-in-law, Antonin Dvorak. Here's the Orpheus Chamber Orchestra on KMFA.

0: Violinist Jennifer Koh performed with the Curtis 2021 Ensemble in music by Philip Glass. Echorus, derived from the word echo, right here on KMFA.
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Members of Les Talents Lyriques, directed by Christophe Rousset, in an overture by Jean-Philippe Rameau, the overture to Act 1 of Les Surprises de l'Amour. And we'll hear from Mozart now. This is the Flute Quartet No. 4, Kerschel 298, and the members of the Brussels Virtuosi perform.

We heard the Brussels Virtuosi in the Flute Quartet No. 4 in A Major by Wolfgang Amadeus Mozart. Regina Hélène Bardach was born in 1892 to the singer Emma Bardach, and Emma and Gabrielle Fauré had a long-running relationship. And when Regina Hélène was young, she was known as Dolly, and she would get pieces of music for her birthday from Gabrielle Fauré. And some of these pieces later became the Dolly Suite. Here it is with the BBC Philharmonic, conducted by Jan-Pascal Tortelier.

Gabrielle Fauré's Dali Suite, orchestrated by Henri Rabaud. Jean-Pascal Tortelier conducted the BBC Philharmonic.

Cellist Yo-Yo Ma joined pianist Emmanuel Ax in the Three Fantasy Pieces, Opus 73, by Robert Schumann, on Rideshare. Alexander Glazunov was still a relatively young composer when he wrote his lush, atmospheric orchestral fantasy that we're about to hear, the Poème Lyrique in D-flat major, Opus 12. Naima Järvi conducts the Bamberg Symphony.

The Poème Lyrique in D-flat major, Opus 12 by Alexander Glazunov. Neyma Yerevi conducted the Bamberg Symphony on 89.5. I'm Sarah Schneider, very glad you were here for Rideshare today. I'll be back with you tomorrow at 3 p.m., and I hope you'll stay tuned for Intermezzo with Anthony McSpadden coming up at 7 o'clock.

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0: Good evening and welcome to our Wednesday intermezzo. I'm Anthony McSpadden. Hope you've had a great day. Let's get started.